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9 Nash Icon, first thing Tuesday morning. Good looking day today. Sunshine 78. Man, yesterday. Oh, is that a nice day or what for Labor Day? Also reminds you that fall is not far away. As are your Patriots. Wednesday night, it's Keith Stevens and Cody Johnson.

0: Chris Jansen at 98.9 Nash Icon, one of the many that has played Indian Ranch here in the summer of 2026. It's still the summer. I know we had Labor Day weekend. I know. I can see the calendar. It looks like September 20th or the 21st is it, but we have a couple of weeks. Speaking of Chris Jansen, Indian Ranch, coming up on Sunday, it's going to be Local Country Fest. And our friend Frank Papillo, who a lot of you guys know from the area, is one of the organizers of said Local Country Fest. He's also in a band called Shot of Poison, which played at Indian Ranch over the weekend on their Hair Fest. All kinds of stuff there. But anyway, Frank will be in a couple days, and we'll chat about what's going on for Local Country Fest here in 2026. I know the season has flown by. A couple more shows still to come. And don't forget Chuck Perks tomorrow at Indian Ranch for the final edition, the season finale. Roll the credits. Why is he talking like that? For Rock the Duck.
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2: 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Decent ride on 146 South, Central Turnpike to Purgatory Road. No problems right now on Route 20 through Grafton and Worcester. 190 looking good at Ararat Street. And it's a problem-free ride so far on the Pike East. I'm Jackie.
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0: There's Hardy at 98.9, Nash Icon. I'm Keith Stevens. It is the Nash Icon Morning Show until 10 o'clock. You know, over the weekend, I put on the U.S. Open for a little bit. The tennis tournament that's going on. It used to be the final. It used to be Labor Day weekend, but they have moved it. It's like they moved the dates for Wimbledon. Anyway, the place was really banged out for the round of 16, but the two ladies that were playing, I'm like, I have no idea who these people are. Like, no idea. There's no Martina Navratilova. There's no Chris Evert. There's no Jimmy Connors, Bjorn Borg. I'm like, I realized that's a long time ago. No, even Roger Federer is retired, and Pete Sampras, and those guys, and Agassi. But still drawn, although from what I hear, those tickets are really expensive. Going to be a sunny one today. A little more humid than yesterday. Yesterday was like a 10 out of 10, but still beautiful. Today's high 78. It's Nash in traffic.
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2: 290 East is moving well right now as you pass Swanson Road in Auburn, and you're looking good passing Plantation Street. And no problems so far at 495. No delays on 190 South in West Boylston at the Quinnipiacet Bridge. 146 looking good, 3 minutes turnpike to 290, and you're doing fine on 190 North through Lancaster. No problems so far on the turnpike eastbound. I'm Jackie.
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Hard to believe your Worcester Red Sox will wrap up their sixth season at Polar Park a week from today. Yeah, for a Taco and Tequila Tuesday, that was quick, right? But still some games to go. We'll check it out next week. They're away this week. It's

0: More 98.9 Nash Icon. It's 6:46. It's Keith Stevens. Nice looking sunrise today. Although it was a little chilly walking to the car this morning. That's a reality check for sure. Sunshine today will be in the upper 70s. You know who's having a good day today? Christian Gonzalez. Yep. He signed the extension. It has been reported through Twitter. I saw it on ESPN this morning that he's signed a record-setting four-year, $135 million extension. This came across late last night. And by the way, this includes $102 million in guaranteed money, which means if he has an injury, he still gets paid. Now, is he playing tomorrow night? I don't know, but I think if you're going to pay that kind of premium, he should be on the next plane.
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2: You're moving along pretty decently right now as you travel through Worcester on 290 East between Kelly Square and Grafton Street. You're doing fine through Sutton on 146 North passing Main Street. No problems on 190 North through Worcester at Mountain Street. You've got delays right now on the Turnpike eastbound beginning at Route 9 past the Natick Service Plaza. 395 looks good at Cudworth Road in Webster. I'm Jack.
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98.9 Nash Icon. I'm Keith Stevens. The morning show till 10 o'clock today. Sunshine, nice one. Upper 70s. We'll talk about a couple of shows that I started watching over the weekend on Netflix and what I thought of them in a few minutes from the latest from Jelly Roll.

0: Taylor Swift at 98.9, Nash Icon. I'm Keith Stevens, The Morning Show, until 10 o'clock today. Now, a couple of minutes ago, I said I checked out a couple of shows over the weekend on Netflix.
1: Yeah.
0: See, here's the problem. We have too many streaming services. It was actually HBO Max. See? I can't keep them straight. Anyway, I started watching. I watched the pilot episode of Stewart Saves the Universe, which is a Big Bang Theory offshoot. A little weird. It's got great humor and all kinds of cameos, but I'm like, I don't know, a whole show on this? You've seen it, you know what I'm talking about. Much better, in my opinion, is the new show called Lanterns, based on the Green Lantern comic book, starring Kyle Chandler, who used to be in Friday Night Lights, one of my all-time favorite shows, and it's really good, very well done, and without giving any kind of spoiler stuff, if you were a fan of Friday Night Lights, there's a nice little homage to it in the pilot. Okay, that's all I'm saying. But those are both on HBO Max, and maybe I should write that down next time.
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3: You're filled in now on 290 East between Route 146 and Shrewsbury Street. 146 North looking a little busier, getting on to 290. Traveling on 395, no major delays as you move through Webster to Worcester. You are filling in a little bit on 190 at Ararat Street. Route 20 looks pretty good. Moderate volume through Worcester. Pike East is busy. Route 9 through Natick. I'm Jack.
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0: Hey, it's Keith Stevens from The Morning Show. 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

0: Jason Aldean, it's 98.9 Nash Icon, the Nash Icon Morning Show till 10 o'clock. I'm Keith Stevens. Now we're really back into the fall routine. As I said earlier in the show, one of the nicest days of the year was yesterday, man. If you didn't go out yesterday and get a walk in or do some outside, you was missing out. The low dew points felt very fall-like. And, of course, the Patriots starting tomorrow night out in Seattle. A little rematch of the last Super Bowl. Hopefully a little Super Bowl revenge for the Patriots, who, if you've not heard, have re-signed officially Christian Gonzalez, which is very good news for the defense. Shoes. I'm bringing that up. That is our first national keyword for today. For you guys to go to Vegas to go see Riley Green. We have four of these really cool flyaways, and we'll get you out there. Shoes. 95819. Good until 9 o'clock.
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2: Your slow 1290 East, College Square to Shrewsbury Street. Getting word of a ramp crash in Marlboro on the off-ramp from 290 East to 495. You're busy through Hopkinton on 495 North, West Main Street to the Pike. You're busy on 146 North, Vernon Hill to 290. You're busier on Route 20 through Worcester. A breakdown lane crash in Framingham on the Pike East before Route 9. I'm Jackie.
0: Hey, it's Keith Stevens from The Morning Show. Believe it or not, fall weather, not far away, whether you like it or not. And I brought him back, Vic from JV Mechanical. 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
3: 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The nights are cool. 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

0: Nash Icon, the Nash Icon Morning Show till 10 o'clock. Dave O'Garrett coming in with your commercial-free lunch. Going to be a good one today to have that lunch out there on the Mercantile Plaza. I'm sure people will be out there with their books and their phones. Everybody's talking on their speaker phones. I don't know why that bothers me. Is that a thing? I don't know. Anyway, let's check out sports being brought to you by our friends at Tariku Tractor at the Traffic Circle in Ayer. As I mentioned, the Patriots playing tomorrow night and Seattle taking on the Seahawks. That is an 8:20 kickoff, I do believe. Red Sox are rolling. Angels are just, they're not good. And, you know, they talk about Mike Trout who plays for the Angels being like a Hall of Famer. The guy's been to the playoffs one time and one round in 16 years. I don't know. But, yeah, Red Sox and Angels tonight at Fenway, 6:45 first pitch. Your Woo Sox playing tonight a little bit after 6 o'clock. Don't forget the very last homestand begins a week from tonight for season number 6. So if you've not been all season long, next week is going to be it. And not to be outdone, your Worcester Railers not far away. October 17th, the puck drops on season number 9. We'll have the games for you right here with Tim Foley here at 98.9 Nash Icon Sports. 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
2: On your brakes on 290 East, now from Hope Ave to Shrewsbury Street. A ramp crash in Marlboro on the off-ramp from 290 East to 495. 146 North, you're busy. Vernon Hill to 290. Slow through Milford on 495 North from 85 to the Turnpike. And you've got heavy pockets of congestion on the Pike East. From Route 9, the earlier crash near there, now clear. You'll stay slow to 95. I'm Jack.
0: Hey, it's Keith Stevens from The Morning Show. Believe it or not, fall weather not far away, whether you like it or not. And I brought him back, Vic from JV Mechanical. Vic, what is your number one tip to get ready for the fall weather?
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Sean Morgan, it's 98.9, and Ash Icon, Adam Webster this afternoon. He's got more tickets to go see Dan and Shay. They're going to be at Xfinity Center on September 19th. I saw the guys on Instagram talking about maybe incorporating a couple of Christmas.

0: Keith Stevens mornings, 6 to 10. Dave O'Gara while you work, 10 to 3. And Adam Webster afternoons, 3 to 7.
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0: Ella Langley and 98.9 at Nash Icon. I'm Keith Stevens, the Nash Icon Morning Show until 10 o'clock. Sunshine today, 78. Get out and enjoy it. Next couple of months are literally my three favorite months of the year weather-wise. September, October, and even November is not too bad. And in November can get a little wintry from time to time, but November underrated, as I always say. April, vastly overrated. He's counting down the months. Yes, I am. All right, Friday, we have a brand new sweet deal coming along from our friends at American Flatbread. They are right near Polar Park. In fact, they're literally just past the outfield, for lack of a better way to explain it to you guys. But that is the place that has not only that flatbread, but in the basement, they have candlepin bowling. We went there Saturday night, watched the Red Sox game. I sat at the bar for the entire game, had a flatbread called the Carne that had chicken, a little Parmesan on it, fresh tomatoes, locally grown, spinach. It was really good. And then I had this drink called the Jalisco Candy, which was made with tequila. It's one of those you got to sip because it's so good because it's got that tequila kick. But anyway, it goes on sale Friday morning at 9 a.m. at Nash Icon, 98.9.com.
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2: You're heavy and slow traveling on 290 East. Pockets of delay. Auburn Street to Shrewsbury Street. Solomon Pond Road to 495. The earlier ramp crash there, now clear. 146 North is slow. Vernon Hill to 290. Busy through Milford on 495 North. 85 to the Turnpike. Heavy pockets of delay on the Pike East. From Route 9 past the Natick Service Plaza and 95 to Newton. I'm Jack.
0: Hey, it's Keith Stevens from The Morning Show. Believe it or not, fall weather. Not far away, whether you like it or not. And I brought him back, Vic from JV Mechanical. 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

0: Josh Ross at 98.9 at Nash Icon. I'm Keith Stevens. Shoes still good for you guys. Get qualified to go see Riley Green in Vegas. We're giving away four of these flyaways. And that is good until 9. I'll give you another one coming up after 9. And there's a bunch more still to come. Nice day today. Sunshine, upper 70s, low humidity. Gets a little warmer tomorrow with the humidity. But all in all, not too bad. That's one of the trade-offs with these slightly shorter days now for September. You get the cooler the Canadian air that comes in. Reading a stat today, 58% rise in CD sales. You know why people are doing this? Because they have had enough of paying for more of these streaming services, on top of the fact that of all these things that are now involved with AI. They want the real McCoy on a physical media disc.
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2: 290 East is heavy and slow. Hope Ave to Shrewsbury Street. You're busy on 146 North. Vernon Hill to 290. Slow through Bolton on 495 South from 117 to 290. Busy through Milford on 495 North from 85 to the Turnpike. And there is a left lane breakdown on the Pike East just coming in before the old Westboro Road overpass. After that, you're delayed. Stretch from 9 to Newton. I'm Jackie Murphy with your Right Now traffic.
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Mr. Red Sox playing Lehigh Valley tonight, 6:45. First pitch there. Last road trip of the season, then back to Polar Park a week from tonight for the final week of the regular season at Polar Park with Nash. Wow.

0: Chris Jansen at 98.9 Nash Icon, where I've seen on social media some of the comments you guys have made about Chris's show last weekend down at Indian Ranch. That was also your favorite show of the year down there. Now, we're not done, because don't forget, Local Country Fest is coming up this Sunday at 12 noon. Hopefully we'll get weather like we had yesterday for Local Country Fest. 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Still to come, we've got Dave O'Gara. He's got your commercial free lunch. And then Adam Webster this afternoon after 3 o'clock. And he will have special keywords for you guys to go to Dan and Shay at Xfinity Center.
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2: You're riding your brakes off and on 290 East from Hope Ave to Shrewsbury Street. A little sluggish at 495 once again. 146 North slow. Vernon Hill to 290. You're busy through Milford on 495 North from 85 to the Pike. 190 is moving along through Lancaster and Sterling. You've got heavy pockets of delay on the Turnpike eastbound. They now stretch from Route 9 in Framingham to Fenway Park. I'm Jack.
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0: 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Believe it or not, fall weather, not far away, whether you like it or not. 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

0: time zone am I on? What country am I in?
1: It doesn't matter. It's 5 o'clock somewhere.
0: It's always on 5 in Margaritaville, come to think of it.
1: Yeah, I heard that.
0: You've been there, haven't you?
1: Yes, sir.
0: I've seen your boat there.

0: o'clock. Let's go somewhere.
1: I'm ready. Crank it up.
0: Let's get out of here.
1: I'm gone.
2: And speaking of 5 o'clock somewhere, it's that Heat 9 Nash Icon. Tomorrow is it. It is the season finale of another season of Rock the Dock. It's been a fantastic summer down at Indian Ranch, but we're not done yet. Chuck Burke's out there for the season finale after work, 5:30 to 7:30. And, of course, you can check out their last of the shows at IndianRanch.com. It's Nash. It's Keith.

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0: 9, 15, sunshine for the most part today. Maybe a stray shower this afternoon, but otherwise pretty good day. All right, let me give you the second national keyword today. This is to go see Riley Green. We have these four really cool flyaways to Vegas. Here we go. Number two, good until noontime today. It is miles. Like you put miles on your car. You may have done that over the weekend, especially if you were a sports parent. 95819, that is good until 12 noon today and the commercial free lunch hour. All right, let's do traffic one more time on this Tuesday morning.
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2: You're busy on 290 East, College Square to Shrewsbury Street. Slow on 146 North, getting from Vernon Hill to 290. 395 looking good right now between Route 16 and 20. Route 20 is moving along through Grafton. 190 looks pretty good through Holden. And you've got heavy pockets of congestion on the Pike East. Framingham Service Plaza to 95 and from there to Fenway Park. I'm Jack.
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0: Hey, it's Keith Stevens from The Morning Show. Believe it or not, fall weather not far away, whether you like it or not. 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

0: Jordan Davis, it is 98.9 Nash Icon, the Nash Icon Morning Show till 10 o'clock with Dave O'Gara getting set here for his show, and then we'll have your commercial for lunch hour straight ahead. Well. All right, Patriots playing tomorrow night. Big story of the last 12 hours or so is the signing of Christian Gonzalez for a record-breaking over $100 million deal, which a lot of it is guaranteed money, which is good. I like to have the guarantee. I like to guarantee a win tomorrow night for the Patriots, but I have a very bad track record of any sort of sports predicting. So, Red Sox are playing. Blue Sox are playing tonight. Last road trip of the season. A week from tonight will begin the final of the season six games at Polar Park. It'll be a Taco and Tequila Tuesday. And that will probably be that for season number six. And your Railers coming along. Worcester Railers season number nine. Opening night is October 17th. And, of course, we'll have the games for you with Tim Foley all season long, right?
1: Hey, it's Jason.
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0: 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Believe it or not, fall weather not far away, whether you like it or not. 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

Brown, Adam Webster on the radio this afternoon at 3 o'clock. He's got more tickets to go see Dan and Shay at the Xfinity Center. If you've never seen Dan and Shay live, they are outstanding. 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

0: Fancy like Walker Hayes at 98.9 Nash Icon. 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By the way, I woke up this morning, and I'm on the second floor in the condo, so I got to still run the air conditioning. But I woke up today, and I'm like, this thing hasn't kicked on, and I had it set reasonably low, but not crazy. And then I started thinking, today's September 8th. I wonder when the first time I will have to hit that heat button. Some of you guys, when you start posting, like, I'm not turning it on till November. Well, listen, that's good for you. But, yeah, I'm getting ready to have another winter with my friends at JV Mechanical, who took care of me last year. I had a little issue about a year ago, and I'm looking forward to winter with sustainable heat. We like having heat in the winter. So, anyway, JVMECH.com. Catch you guys tomorrow after 6 on Nash.
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Dustin Lynch, Rotten Roads at 98.9 Nash Icon, riding the roads this morning. You probably noticed the extra traffic. The holiday's over. Those big yellow vehicles, a.k.a. school buses, on the roads today. Good morning, everybody. It's Dave O'Garrett. Day after Labor Day, we're back at it.

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0: There's the North Carolina band called Parmalee. They made an appearance at Indian Ranch last summer. Hi, everybody. It's Dave O'Gara. This summer, we've been rocking the dock at Indian Ranch for the first time. It's been a fantastic year, but it all ends tomorrow. The finale of Rock the Dock, 5:30 tomorrow with your host, Chuck Burks. Lots of great prizes and fun on the last day of Rock the Dock for 2026.
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0: 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Meanwhile, back at Mama's from Faith Hill and Tim McGraw. Or is it Tim McGraw and Faith Hill? I don't know. They get equal billing around here. Hi, everybody. It's Dave O'Gara. Well, top billing out in Las Vegas this fall is going to belong to Riley Green for the Cowboy As It Gets Tour. When it hits Vegas, you could be in the audience as well. 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By the way, that keyword good until noon today. I've got Big and Rich, Luke Combs, and the Zach Brown Band on the...
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It's Dave on the radio. Over the Labor Day weekend, we gave away tickets to see Luke Combs May 1st at Gillette Stadium. 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

Ella Langley, loving life again at 98.9 Nash Icon. Red Sox fans loving their team, beating the Angels yesterday for their fifth win in a row. 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Worcester Red Sox on the road, Lehigh Valley, Pennsylvania. 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

0: 99, Nash Icon. Hi, everybody. It's Dave O'Gara. How you doing on this day after Labor Day? Today is traditionally known as Telephone Tuesday. Telephone Tuesday marks the annual spike in business calls right after Labor Day. A lot of inbound and outbound calls surge right after the Labor Day holiday, including robocalls.
1: Well, it was down some street we couldn't even pronounce. We were stuck in the middle, loving every ounce. Tequila was cheap, but the flow we were feeling was real. Neither one of us looking for three little words, unless those three words were do not disturb. Checkout was supposed to be noon, but we slept until three.

0: just one tooth.
1: Not Leanne Womack trying to convince herself she'll think of a reason later. It's Dave O'Gara. How you doing on this Tuesday, September the 8th? My pal Adam Webster will be in after 3 o'clock this afternoon with more tickets to give away to see Dan and Shay, the Young Tour with Tyler Hubbard, opening up Saturday, September 19th at the Xfinity Center in Mansfield. If you're having a birthday today, you share it with famous politician Bernie Sanders. Bernie's 85 today. Former Bruins goalie and now in the National Hockey League Hall of Fame, Rogie Vachon is 81. Former NBA player Mo Cheeks is 70 today. And from the Scream movies, David Arquette celebrating number 55. And by the way, one more. Remember the old TV show Home Improvement with Tim Allen? One of his kids in the show, played by Jonathan Taylor Thomas, who's now 45 years old. Time flies. All right, Cole Wetzel's on the way. So is Cody Johnson and Jason Naldean. And also on the way at 12 noon, it is your commercial-free lunch.
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Patriots cornerback Christian Gonzalez with a new contract. He'll be ready to go when the Pats open the season in Seattle tomorrow night. Boston Red Sox have now won 5 in a row after yesterday's Angels win. And your Worcester Red Sox in Lehigh Valley, Pennsylvania at 6:45 tonight right here on Nash Icon. She's

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Coming up in 15 minutes, your next chance to qualify for a trip to Las Vegas to see Riley Green in concert. Meantime, plenty of country. Here's Kane Brown. There

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0: 98.9, Nash Icon. It's Tucker Wetmore. He's had a good run this last year or so. This is one of his chart-topping tunes. 3-2-1 on your Tuesday afternoon. It's Dave O'Gara. We've got Kenny, Zach, John King, and Lainey Wilson on the way for you shortly. Want to tell you right now about Riley Green heading out to Las Vegas. 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

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Lainey Wilson's on the way, and also a great throwback tune from the Kentucky Headhunters. 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

Luke Combs at 98.9 Nash Icon. Congratulations to everyone who won Luke Combs tickets over the Labor Day weekend for that show coming May 1st to Gillette Stadium. Everybody, it's Dave O'Gara. More tickets to be given away just about an hour from now. It'll be Adam Webster in here this afternoon with tickets to Dan and Shay coming to the Mansfield Xfinity Center Saturday, September 19th. Your chance to be a winner with Adam. She's got

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99.9 Chi Connors, Dave O on the radio and on home smart speakers everywhere. It's still officially summertime, and with that in mind, I've got a great summer song from the Zac Brown Band on the way. Riley Green and Faith Hill also coming up. Right now, it's Luke Bryan.

0: Here's Faith Hill at 98.9 Nash Icon as we play you the songs that made country great and the best of today's country. It's Dave O'Garrett. Day after Labor Day, coming up on Saturday, the Charlton Police Department presenting box, badges, and boots. A chance to meet your first responders. The Charlton Canine Unit will be out there. The drone team, the detective unit, motorcycle unit, the Charlton 911 communications team. A chance to meet these folks and see what they do. September 12th is coming Saturday at St. Joseph's Church on Putnam Road in Charlton. You heard about it right here on 98.9 Nash Icon with Chris Jansen, Morgan Wallen, and Lee Bryce are all on the way.
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Tuesday afternoon, it's Dave O'Garrett. Christian Gonzalez, a new contract with the Patriots, will be in the lineup as the Pats open up on the road in Seattle tomorrow night. Boston Red Sox have now won five in a row. Worcester Red Sox open a series in Lehigh Valley, Pennsylvania tonight, 6:45 right here on Nash Icon.

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1: 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That was Nico Moon. It's Adam Webster joining you on a Tuesday afternoon to play the Icons of Nashville, the music that made country great and today's best country. I've got Blake Shelton on the way after this one from Jelly Roll on 98.9 Nash Icon. Let me

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1: 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Just play the game one way. You hit a ball in the gap, run. 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

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Happy Tuesday. Hope you enjoyed your three-day holiday weekend, if in fact you had one. Well, right now, your chance to win some Dan and Shay tickets coming to the Xfinity Center in Mansfield a week from Saturday, September 19th, with Tyler Hubbard and Josh Ross. If you'd like to win a pair, text the keyword Dan, D-A-N, to 50888 to win a pair of tickets right now to see Dan and Shay with Tyler Hubbard and this guy, Josh Ross, courtesy of 98.9 Nash.

0: Ella Langley with Morgan Wallen on 98.9 Nash Icon. It's Adam Webster hanging out with you on this Tuesday afternoon, and a gorgeous one at that. Mostly sunny, near 80, upper 70s at least. Well, over the weekend, I was reading a story that sounded like something straight out of the Jetsons. There's a company called Dorone Aerospace that's unveiled a two-seat electric flying car. It takes off and lands vertically, kind of a cross between a helicopter, a drone, and an electric car. And they say it'll travel about 100 miles, reach speeds of up to 120 miles an hour, and charge in 25 minutes and fit in a standard two-car garage. They say that the flying car could take as little as 25 hours of training to learn how to fly and drive it. Now, the company is targeting customer deliveries in 2028. The FAA recently created a clearer regulatory pathway for aircraft like this, and it'll probably start with rich people, right? Then maybe air taxis, emergency services, medical transport. But imagine getting from Central Mass to Boston in 20 or 25 minutes instead of sitting in traffic on the Pike, or getting to the Cape without sitting in summer traffic all afternoon. Now, how are they going to manage all of that air traffic? That's my question. There's a problem for people who get paid a lot more than I do, but I especially like the idea of just getting in maybe an air taxi instead of an Uber to get to Logan. Yeah, they got to figure out the details, but it's coming.
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That's Jason Aldean on 98.9 Nash Icon. Happy Tuesday. Looks like the weather for the weekend is shaping up to be a nice one. And the annual Greek Festival coming to Webster's Saints Constantine and Helen Greek Orthodox Church on Lake Parkway this Saturday and Sunday, featuring Greek food, desserts, coffee, Greek music and dance, and a wine toss. That's going to be Saturday from 11 until 9 and Sunday from 11 until 5 at the Saints Constantine and Helen Greek Orthodox Church on Lake Parkway in Webster, Saturday and Sunday. Let them know you heard about it here on 98.9 Nash Icon.

icon. That was Rascal Flatts. Well, Labor Day might be the unofficial end of summer, but it doesn't officially end until September 22nd. So still got a couple of weeks of summer left, getting into the upper 70s today. Looking ahead to the weekend so far, looking pretty good with sunshine both days. Low 70s expected on Saturday and into the upper 70s on Sunday. 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

Nashville and today's best country. That's Stella Lefty. Well, the final Brimfield Antique Fair of the year is now underway through Sunday. And here is Toby Keith on 98.9.

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14: 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It's something therapists call emotional safety. 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When that's missing, you start walking on eggshells, hiding parts of yourself, and resentment starts to build up. So how do you cultivate emotional safety? One therapist put it simply. The only difference between the best and worst relationships is an ability to repair after a fight. Every repair starts with a conversation, trying to listen without blaming. Name what you are feeling instead of attacking. It's hard sometimes, and there is no shame in getting help from a therapist. I'm Dr. Sanjay Gupta, helping you live a better life.

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Well, tomorrow, the final Rock the Dock of the season, and you could pregame before the Patriots kick off with 98.9 Nash Icon at Indian Ranch from 5:30 to 7:30 as we give away those Rock the Dock prizes, including tickets to see Luke Combs next May at Gillette Stadium. 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

0: ticking on 98.9 Nash Icon while the clock is counting down to kickoff, about 28 hours away from the Patriots opening the NFL season tomorrow night in Seattle, looking for a little revenge against the Seahawks in a rematch of the Super Bowl. Drake May entering year three with a new number one receiver in A.J. Brown. Let's see how they click. And the Pats also locked up one of their biggest stars, Christian Gonzalez, signed a reported four-year, $135 million extension, making him the highest-paid cornerback in NFL history. So tomorrow night's game will also be the first regular season Wednesday game in Patriots history. Kickoff at 8:20 in Seattle. Remember, you could pregame at Rock the Dock, the season finale from 5:30 till 7:30 at Indian Ranch on Webster Lake, and we'll be giving away some great prizes, including Luke Combs tickets at Gillette Stadium for that show on May 1st.
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2: The earlier breakdowns being cleared on 290 westbound on the shoulder before Shrewsbury Street. It is backed up and slow there. 190 south slow in Worcester right before that 290 merge. 290 east is okay. The Pike's not bad between Westboro and Millbury. Looking pretty good on 190 northbound heading up towards Leominster. Not bad along Route 2 and okay on 146 to and from Rhode Island. Looking good for now. On 395, I'm Dave
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That's Morgan Wallen, 98.9 Nash Icon. I know a lot of people enjoyed the Woodstock Fair and the Spencer Fair this past holiday weekend. Well, the fair fun continues in Sterling this coming Saturday and Sunday, September 12th and 13th. And my buddy Steve Charette, a fantastic magician. He's been doing it for decades. He'll be performing at the Sterling Fair at Sterling Airport with shows Saturday at 2 and 5. And then again Sunday at 11 and 2. Again, that's the Sterling Fair at the Sterling Airport this Saturday and Sunday. Let them know you heard about it here on 98.9 Nash Icon.

That's Faith Hill on 98.9 Nash Icon. Shout out to Oxford native and Westboro police officer Ashlyn Mercier, who made history over the weekend as the first active duty law enforcement officer representing Massachusetts in the Miss America competition, competing on the national stage on Sunday night after being crowned Miss Massachusetts earlier this year. Miss Texas took the crown, but congratulations to Officer Mercier, and the badge runs in the family. Her dad, also a police officer in her hometown of Oxford. Here's Hudson Westbrook on 98.9 Nash Icon.

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Shania on 98.9, Nash Icon, Riley Green before that. And if you've been playing along trying to win one of those flyaways to Vegas to see Riley Green, all of the contest rules and details are on the 98.9 Nash Icon website. But all you have to do is text our final national keyword of the day, bar, B-A-R, to 95819 to qualify. Good luck. Here's Zach John King.

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1: On 290 West, it gets slow from before Burncoat down to just about Route 9 Belmont Street. So 290 West is a slow ride. Eastbound side, the earlier breakdown being cleared by South Bridge Street and the shoulder on 290 East. Looking pretty good there. 190 is fine. So's Route 2. The Pike's good between Westboro and Auburn. Not bad on 146 to and from Rhode Island. No big delays on Route 20. Looking good for now on 395. I'm Dave Gar.
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That's Jason Aldean on 98.9 Nash Icon. Happy Tuesday. It's Adam Webster. Thanks for spending part of your Tuesday afternoon with me. Labor Day may be the unofficial end of summer. Doesn't officially end until September 22nd. And we got up near 80 today. Looking ahead to the weekend so far, pretty good. Sunshine both days. Low 70s Saturday. Upper 70s on Sunday. That's the forecast as of now. We'll take it, right? Here's Ella Langley as we continue to stream live. 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
1: That is John Party on 98.9 Nash Icon. It's Adam Webster playing the icons of Nashville. Thanks for spending part of your Tuesday afternoon with me. Well, I was reading this story that sounded something straight out of the Jetsons. There's a company called Dorone Aerospace, and they're unveiling a two-seat electric flying car. We knew it was coming, right? It takes off, lands vertically, kind of a cross between a helicopter, a drone, and an electric car. They say it'll reach speeds of up to 120 miles an hour. It'll travel about 100 miles and charge in only 25 minutes and fit in a standard two-car garage. They also say it'll only take about 25 hours of training to learn how to fly this thing, and the company is targeting customer deliveries in 2028. The FAA has already created a clear regulatory path for these flying cars. And it'll probably start with the rich people, right? Then maybe air taxis, emergency services, medical transport. But imagine going from Central Mass or Northeast Connecticut to Boston in 20 or 25 minutes instead of battling traffic on the Pike, or getting to the Cape without sitting in that summer traffic all afternoon. How are they going to manage this? I don't know. That's for people who get paid a lot more money than I do. All of that air traffic and the logistics, I don't know how they're going to do it, but it is going to happen, and it is going to happen soon.
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3: The earlier crash is being dealt with in Worcester, the shoulder block 290 westbound before East Central. So it's backed up to before the burn code curb. Eastbound on 290 is good. 190 is fine. Not bad on Route 2. A little bit of company on the westbound side before Lancaster Road. The Pike's okay between Westboro and Auburn. We're seeing no big delays on 146 or on Route 20. And good to go from Auburn to Webster and back on 395. I'm Dave.
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on today's Best Country, and the Charlton Police Department invites you to their Barks, Badges, and Boots event this Saturday from 11 until 2 at St. Joseph's Church in Charlton. And you can meet their K-9 unit, the drone team, the detective unit, the motorcycle unit, their 911 communications team. There's going to be face painting for the kids, a bouncy house, police versus fire, tug of war, and a whole bunch more going on, including free ice cream from Susie Q's ice cream truck. That's this Saturday at St. Joseph's Church in Charlton. The Charlton Police Department's Barks, Badges, and Boots. Let them know you heard about it here on 98.9.

0: 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Dave O'Gara while you work, 10 to 3. And Adam Webster afternoons, 3 to 7.
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That's Gretchen Wilson on 98.9 Nash Icon. Well, we have one more Rock the Dock party before the summer wraps up. The final Rock the Dock of the season is tomorrow, 5:30 till 7:30 at Indian Ranch, with plenty of prizes, including tickets to see Luke Combs at Gillette Stadium on May 1st. And you can do a little pre-gaming with us before the Patriots kick off their season tomorrow night, 8:20 in Seattle, a Super Bowl rematch against the Seahawks. Here's Morgan Wallen on 98.9 Nash Icon.

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That's Randy Houser on 98.9 Nash Icon. Well, this Saturday and Sunday, the American Heritage Museum in Hudson is holding their annual Aviation Weekend with some of their rare historic aircraft flying the skies above Hudson. And you can hear some stories from aviation historians and meet some pilots as well. Tell them you heard about it here on 98.9 Nash

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That's Cody Johnson on 98.9 Nash Icon. I played some Dan and Shay before that. They're coming to the Xfinity Center a week from Saturday, September 19th. And all this week, I have your chance to win a pair of tickets. 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Enjoy the rest of your Tuesday. 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
2: You're listening to season. It's time for season six of Worcester Red Sox Baseball. The Woo Sox would like to thank their following partners: Assumption University, Atlas Distributors, Corporate Credit Union Association, Country Bank, DCU, Fallon Health, Flexcon, Hanover Insurance, Polar Beverages, Rodenheiser, St. Gobain Abrasives, Table Talk Pies, UMass Memorial, Unibank, Worcester Regional Chamber of Commerce, and Wormtown Brewery. Now let's go to the ballpark for season six of Worcester Red Sox Baseball.
3: The second half of this two-week road trip for the Worcester Red Sox begins tonight here in Allentown, Pennsylvania. Game one of six between the Woo Sox and the Lehigh Valley Iron Pigs here at Coca-Cola Park. The second and final visit that the Woo Sox will pay to Allentown, PA. Final road series here in 2026. That is, of course, unless the Woo Sox reach the postseason, in which in 2 weeks from now they will begin the IL Championship Series down in Memphis against the Redbirds. 12 games to go between now and then. And the Woo Sox coming into play tonight. So 2.5 games out of a playoff spot, and they have a chance with a win here tonight to gain a half game in the second half standings. So glad to have you with us, everybody. Alongside Alex Jensen, I'm Jim Kane. We've got our pal Tim Brennan back in the flagship in downtown Worcester, Mass. Tonight, the Woo Sox are 34-27 in the second half. It's 70-62 overall. And the first half of this two-week road trip was tremendous. In fact, the Woo Sox were mere outs away from a five-game series sweep in Buffalo on Sunday against the Bisons. Woo Sox really dominated that series. In fact, Buffalo only led for about, I'd say, two innings at most. Woo Sox rallied for a come-from-behind win late in the ballgame on Saturday night, and they had a 7-1 lead going into the bottom of the seventh inning on Sunday before the bullpen really imploded. And it was a bullpen that in the series had an ERA just a hair over two. In fact, a 2.03 ERA. That translates to three earned runs over 13 and a third in the previous four games going into the series finale at Salem Field on Sunday, Alex. But the Bisons were able to score seven runs off Angel Bastardo and Tyler Samaniego, two guys that have been trusted back-in bullpen guys for the second half of the season. But unfortunately, Buffalo was able to get the better of those two guys. And you came out of Buffalo with a bit of a sour taste in your mouth the way that thing unfolded. Woo Sox appeared to be on their way to sweeping that five-game series. But in the end, it still was a really good week. It's their 12th series win of the year and a chance to reset, turn the page, coming out and enjoying the off day here yesterday in Allentown. And now we'll start anew against these Iron Pigs tonight.
4: Yeah, good time for a day off, right? After losing that game on Sunday in the fashion in which the Woo Sox did, I mean, Buffalo just caught fire. It kind of came from nowhere because their offense hadn't done much of anything all series long, and it came against two guys in the Woo Sox bullpen that are trusted leverage late-inning guys in Angel Bastardo, who's been on fire since the beginning of July, and Tyler Samaniego, who is on a nice little run himself. And I think you give Buffalo credit. You know, they earned that. It wasn't like the Woo Sox gave out a bunch of gifts. They walked the nine-hitter in there, but Buffalo made them pay. But like, to your main point, right, you're in the middle of a pennant race. If you say, hey, we're going to go into Buffalo and win four out of five, you take that 7 days a week and twice on Tuesday. And if you win a series here, you conclude a really good homestand road trip. And listen, the Woo Sox, they're just 2.5 back. There's only 12 to play. But with Lehigh Valley, or with Rochester and Scranton playing each other this week, two of the teams that are ahead of the Woo Sox, Jim, somebody is going to lose those games. So you're hoping for a split, that one of those two teams split. You can't have a sweep by one of those two, and you just got to take care of business here. Win every single game you can.
3: That series in Rochester actually started yesterday. The Red Wings beat the Rail Riders 3-1. Those teams are off today. That is why the Woo Sox have an opportunity to gain a half game in the standings with a victory here tonight, and that series will resume tomorrow night at ESL Ballpark. Woo Sox are in fourth place overall in the second half IL standings. Rochester is in first place. Scranton is a game out. Then Indianapolis a game and a half out. And the Moose Sox and the St. Paul Saints both 2.5 games behind the pace. Bullpen game on tap for the Moose Sox here tonight. Devin Sweet will get the ball. It'll be his 8th spot start of the season and his 41st appearance overall. And for the Iron Pinks, it's the veteran right-hander Casey Lawrence. And Moose Sox fans, if you remember that name, well, it's because the Moose Sox faced him what felt like a bunch of times when he was a member of the Buffalo Bisons many moons ago. And here he is back in the International League, guy that began the year in the Mariners organization with their AAA affiliate, the Tacoma Rainiers. He'll make his 5th start as a member of the Iron Pinks here tonight. And Casey Lawrence is 38 years old. He'll be 39 in October. It'll be his 28th start overall for a guy who leads minor league baseball in innings pitched with 148 and a third. Have to tip your cap to Casey Lawrence, who really has become an Iron Man of sorts in the back half of his career. So Sweet and Lawrence, your pitching matchup for game one of this series here at Allentown on a gorgeous night here in the Lehigh Valley. Very comfortable conditions. The lights are on here at this beautiful ballpark that is Coca-Cola Park. Time for our first break here in the pregame show, but when we come back, we've got part two of our conversation with Moose Sox pitcher Seth Martinez. You'll hear that next here on the Worcester Red Sox Radio Network.
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3: WooSox pitcher Seth Martinez is our guest on the pregame show today. You mentioned all the time in the big leagues, the Astros, Marlins last year, and time with the Red Sox this year. One thing we've heard from other guys is that you've kind of become like a leader on this pitching staff, and guys look up to you, and obviously with that wealth of experience. Is that something that, you know, not necessarily maybe take to heart is the right way to put it, but is that something you try to do, is like impart wisdom on some of these guys? You know, even the starters that are up here now, I know that's a different role, but the Gage Zeals or the Blake Wehunts of the world, you know, do you feel that that's something that, you know, you don't necessarily owe it to them, but is that part of who you are now as a player?
8: I guess a little bit. I feel like I don't think about it like that. Like, I don't show up to the field or, like, you know, I don't have an intention necessarily to go up to people that are younger than me or whatever and give them my 2 cents. Like, if they ask, of course, I'm more than happy. If I see something, I guess I'll go up to them, but I'm not like looking for it, you know. But I mean, yeah, I think it's just natural that the more you play, the older you get, and then just with how young the game's becoming, like I am around a lot of, I guess, younger players, and when I say younger, I'm saying like 26 and younger. And these guys are freaking good too. That's a cool thing to watch, is like, I guess in the 10 years I've been playing pro ball, is how talented guys are becoming and how fast they're getting good. And it's awesome to see. I mean, you see these, our young starters right now that just came up within the last month. They're solid and they know exactly what they're doing. They have really good routines. I guess that's another part that makes it hard for me to give them my 2 cents and my experience, is that they show up and most of them are already dialed with a routine. You could tell they know who they are. They don't really have those, I guess, ego issues. And so, yeah, at the same time, I'm learning from them too. I mean, they're all very talented and they got their stuff together. But yeah, at the same time, I'm more than happy to give them my 2 cents, give them some perspective of the next level. That's the biggest difference, right? Minor leagues to big leagues is a huge difference, and it's really all just mentality and the way you go about your stuff. So, of course, when they ask, or if we're just talking baseball, then yeah, I'll give them something.
3: All right, lastly, I want to ask you about Dan DeLucia. What's he meant to you here in 2026?
8: Dan, I feel like, is somebody right away, like, you could tell that he's somebody who, like, cared and, like, truly wants to make each player better. And I feel like sometimes in this game you get caught up with coaches that, I don't know, maybe are just, like, on their own agenda of, like, trying to get themselves to where they want to be in this game, and I understand that, but like I feel like the best coaches I have are the ones that connect with the players on like a personal level and show that they actually care about the player getting better each day. And like, Dan played baseball at a high level, I believe AAA, so that's another thing that helps. And you have a coach like that who is actually on the field, you know, knows exactly what you're going through on the field and the emotions you go through and like what goes through your head and like the failures, the doubts. It's super nice to go up to somebody who's been there that you can talk to about those tough times or whatever it is. But at the same time, I mean, we also have Noah Junis, and he's a great guy to have too, especially in the bullpen, just keeping it light, helping the guys out, and his knowledge for the game is unmatched as well. So but yeah, Dan's been great. He's somebody that I think we all look up to, almost a little bit of a father figure in a way, just with the way his presence, how like calm he is, how he has patience, you know, he's listening to you, just little things like that go a long way for players.
3: Seth Martinez, really appreciate the time. Thanks so much.
8: Awesome. Thank you.
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4: Pennant race baseball from the Lehigh Valley. The Blue Sox start a six-game series and their final road series of the season here in Allentown, Pennsylvania, taking on the Iron Pigs. A struggling bunch, the Phillies AAA affiliate. The Blue Sox coming into play today, just 2.5 games back of first place Rochester in the race for this second half crown in the International League. Let's get to tonight's starting lineups. First for the Blue Sox, as posted by the manager Iggy Suarez, Braden Ward will lead off in center field. He'll be followed by the second baseman Franklin Arias, who's 12 for 26 during a current five-game hitting streak, 11 hits in last week's series in Buffalo. Anthony Siegler is the DH. He's going to bat third. Romy Gonzalez is in the cleanup spot. 8 RBIs last week against the Bisons. He's riding an 8-game hitting streak. He will play first base and, again, batting cleanup. Mikey Romero is batting fifth at third base. 8 for 12 last week against the Bisons. A lot of really good numbers for the Blue Sox last week against Buffalo. Christian Campbell is in left field and batting sixth, followed by Alan Castro, the right fielder, batting seventh. Tomas Nito does the catching and bats eighth, and Sung Che Chang will play shortstop and bat ninth for the right-hander Devin Sweet to start a bullpen game, his eighth start of the season. We'll take one final pregame break. When we come back, Lehigh Valley's starting lineup and first pitch from Coca-Cola Park on the Worcester Red Sox Radio Network.
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4: Degrees, not many clouds in the sky. A beautiful night in the Lehigh Valley. for the series opener between the Woo Sox and the Iron Pigs. Let's get to our starting lineup for the Iron Pigs. Now the AAA affiliate of the Philadelphia Phillies. They come into play today 64-73. They have lost 11 of their last 14 and 5 of their last 6. Christian Cairo leads off at second base for Lehigh Valley. He'll be followed by the third baseman, Otto Kemp. Cameron Meisner will bat third in left field, with Keaton Anthony batting cleanup at first base. Gabriel Rincones Jr. is in right field in the 5 spot. Colby Thomas has scuffled since being traded from the Athletics. He's in center field and batting 6th for Lehigh Valley. Carter Keboom is the designated hitter in the 7th spot. The shortstop is Dylan Moore. He is batting 8th. And Paul McIntosh, the catcher, will bat 9th. As Jim told you and gave you plenty of details on the 38-year-old Casey Lawrence, he's made 4 starts with the Iron Pigs, 1-1 with an 8.10 ERA. Opponents in the International League are batting .387 against him. He has walked just one hitter in 16 2/3 innings. So I think we can maybe expect to see something similar, at least in terms of an attack plan for the Woo Sox, to what we saw on Sunday against Grant Rogers when the Woo Sox chased him in the 4th inning. Braden Ward is coming to the plate. Casey Lawrence is ready, as is Jim Kay. We're ready for baseball. And once again, for the play-by-play, here's Jim.
3: All right, Alex, thanks so much. Should be the start of a fun couple of weeks for the Woo Sox. 2.5 games out of a playoff spot with 12 games to go. Casey Lawrence's first pitch of the night is swung on and lofted high in the air, but foul down the left field line. And at 6:46, we are underway on a very pleasant night for baseball here at Allentown, Pennsylvania. The breeze blowing out to straightaway center. The lights are on, but clear skies, and most of this field covered in shade. The 0-1 offering is swung on and lifted down the left field line again by Ward. This will get out of play. Similar spot to the previous foul ball, and it's nothing in two. Woo Sox in their navy blue tops with the gray pants, red piping down the side, navy blue caps. The traditional home whites for the Iron Pigs with the blue caps. Braden Moore hitting .237, 4 home runs. League leader in stolen bases with 55. The 0-2 is swung on and ripped down the right field line. This is a base hit for Braden Ward as it one hops off the wall. It's dug out of the corner by Rincones. Ward on his way to third base, and the relay throw is not in time. It gets by the third baseman, hits off the dugout fencing, and backed up by Casey Lawrence. It's a leadoff triple for Braden Ward, his 5th triple of the season. And how about this start for the Woo Sox?
4: And Braden Ward picking up right where he left off. 6 hits last week in Buffalo. When he goes, this Woo Sox offense normally follows him. Let's reset the starting line, the starting defense for Lehigh Valley. Paul McIntosh is behind the plate. Keaton Anthony at first, Christian Cairo at second. Dylan Moore is the shortstop, and Otto Kemp is at third.
3: Infield is in with a man at third base, and the first pitch to Frank Linarius is taken low and outside, ball one.
4: Outfield has Cameron Meisner in left, Colby Thomas in center, and Gabriel Rincones Jr. in right.
3: That Woo Sox triple presented by 3B Auto, the official auto repair shop of the Worcester Red Sox. Pitch to Arias is grounded foul, third base side. Hit off his front foot as well. He's grabbing at that left foot as he went hopping out of the batter's box. He's in a bit of pain right now. Remember last week in Buffalo, he fouled the ball off his left ankle. Does wear that leg guard, which does cover the top of his foot. Woo Sox manager and third base coach Iggy Suarez is slowly walking down towards the batter's box. No sign of either Bobby Stachura or Scott Gallen. Bobby is standing on the top step of the dugout. And now backpedals down the dugout steps. Iggy Suarez jogs back towards the third base coach's box as Arias climbs back in. 1-1. A lot of room in left center for Arias as the pitch from Lawrence is swung on and poked foul down the right field line and out of play. And the count down 1-2. Franklin Arias has just been stellar. As Alex told you during the pregame show, 11-21 in Buffalo last week. He's hit safely in 5 straight games. Granted time by the home plate umpire tonight, Brian Van Franken. Joe Belangia is the first base umpire. Mitch Trzeciak, the umpire at third. Here's the 1-2, and Arias lays off a sweeper that twists outside, 2-2. These Iron Pigs, they are in a rut right now. They dropped 5 out of 6 in Scranton last week, and they've dropped 8 of their last 9 games. Here comes the 2-2 pitch. And Arias takes a fastball off the outside corner at 89 miles an hour, and the count is full.
4: Yeah, they have not played well in any facet, really, Jim, to be quite frank. Their starters have an ERA against Scranton of 10.48. And we'll get to some of their offensive numbers later.
3: Here's the payoff pitch to Arias. It's swung on in line to center field. Coming on is Thomas, and Thomas will make the catch. Here comes Ward. Throw to the plate is not in time. Brandon Ward safe at home on a head first dive. Casey Lawrence, the pitcher, upset with the call from the home plate umpire. But nonetheless, it's a sack fly for Franklin Arias, and the Woo Sox take a 1-0 lead.
4: Well, you know, Brandon Ward is really fast. This was a gutsy decision to try and score on Colby Thomas, who caught that ball coming straight toward the infield in shallow center. He's got a really good arm. It was accurately thrown, but Ward slid around the tag.
3: Another RBI for Franklin Arias as the first pitch to Anthony Siegler misses up and away for ball one. And so, the Woo Sox have now scored a first inning run in 6 straight games. Here's the 1-0, and Siegler, the switch hitter batting left-handed, takes outside. It's 2-0.
4: It was especially gutsy to go there because of who you have coming up behind Arias in Siegler and Romy Gonzalez, who roll out of bed and give you quality at-bats.
3: From the windup, here's the 2-0 pitch. And Siegler takes a called strike on the inside corner. And with that first run scored by the Woo Sox, our partner National Grid reminds you to be safe in your home with this easy tip. If a storm is approaching, charge your cell phone, laptop, and other devices. As the 2-1 is hit in the air onto left field, Cameron Meisner backpedaling near the warning track. He puts it away for the second out here in the top half of the first. If a storm is approaching, charge your cell phone, laptop, and other devices in case of a power outage, like we saw last night at Florida State.
4: Took the words right out of my mouth. You think they did that in Tallahassee last night? They could have heeded that advice.
3: Could have used National Grid. Bases empty, 2 down for Romy Gonzalez. Here's the first pitch. And Romy takes a strike on the outside corner. This guy could have been IL Player of the Week. He was downright ridiculous in Buffalo. Romy was 10 for 18 and drove in 8 runs. From the windup, the 0-1 from Lawrence is swung on and foul, tipped, held onto by McIntosh. A breaking ball that time, and it's nothing in 2. No matter how you slice it, Romy Gonzalez has been brilliant since he was optioned in early August. Hitting .385 in 19 games since his option. The 0-2 is taken high. He's reached safely in 14 in a row. He's got hits in 8 consecutive games. And obviously has the reputation of being a lefty masher. But he's done a ton of damage off righties as well. As the 1-2 is a slider that curls low and outside. And the count now 2-2.
4: And you've said this plenty of times, Jim, and I agree with you that, boy, since he came back down, he has the look of a guy that shouldn't be here anymore. But where do you put him on the big league club?
3: That's the age-old question with the Red Sox these days. The pitch is swung on and missed. He was late on this sinker at 89 miles an hour. I don't think he was expecting that. A well-placed sinker on the outside, part of the plate from Lawrence. And the inning is over, but a leadoff triple from Braden Ward, and then the sack fly from Arias gives the Woo Sox a 1-0 lead after a half inning here in Coca-Cola Park on the Worcester Red Sox Radio Network.
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3: WooSox lead 1-0 as we go to the bottom of the first inning here at Coca-Cola Park. Devin Sweet making the starts. And the right-hander's first pitch is cut on and missed by Christian Cairo.
4: What was that?
3: Sounds like we have a very enthusiastic fan sitting near the microphone. Hopefully that's not a harbinger of things to come. The kick in the 0-1 is a breaking ball that misses inside from Sweet, who's making his first start since July 25th. That was against Jacksonville back at Polar Park. Here's the 1-1. Gets swung on and tapped foul third base side by Christian Cairo. Sweet overall the season is 2-4 with 5.16 ERA. His last outing came on Saturday night in Buffalo. Tossed a scoreless eighth inning. And really one of the biggest innings of the night, along with Noah Song's scoreless seventh inning. The 1-2 is in the dirt and knocked down by Tomas Nito. That really set the stage for the eighth inning comeback for the Blue Sox. Christian Cairo, league leader in walks, hitting .234 with four home runs. The 2-2 from Sweets is taken low. And the count runs full on the son of former big leaguer Miguel Cairo. Christian is also in the top 10 in this league at OBP at .384. From the stretch, the 3-2 is swung on and missed. A cutter from Devin Sweet as he strikes out the first batter he faces tonight. One down, Toronto count.
4: Good start for Devin Sweet. Let's get to this. Blue Sox defensive alignment. Tomas Nito makes the start behind the plate. Romy Gonzalez is at first. Franklin Arias at second with Sungche Chang at short. Mikey Romero at third. Outfield has Campbell in left. Brayden Ward roaming center and Alan Castro in right.
3: Here is Otto Kemp from the right side. The first pitch is a front door cutter missing. Four ball one. Sweet, the former Lehigh Valley Iron Pig, facing his former teammate Otto Kemp, who's got 14 homers, 47 ribbies. The 1-0 misses the outside corner. Seven big league games for Devin Sweet with the Mariners and the Athletics. 46 appearances for these Iron Pigs last year. 2-0 delivery is swung out and missed, so he is certainly very familiar pitching on this mound. 1-0 Woo Sox on the sack fly from Franklin Arias. Here comes the 2-1 from the right-hander. And Kemp takes a ball in the dirt. Sweet this year against his former team has made four appearances and has pitched very well against Lehigh Valley at 3.38 ERA. This is a team that is, without Felix Reyes, arguably its most productive hitter. 3-1 is taken up and away for ball four. So Kemp works a one-out walk. Fastball missing that time from Sweets. That'll send up Cameron Meisner.
4: And no Felix Reyes, no Tommy Pham either. Both of them are on the injured list. Reyes on the 60-day IL, so his season, at least here at AAA, is done with a right wrist fracture. He can really hit, Felix Reyes.
3: Tommy Pham, of course, a guy that's been around a long time, former Red Sox, 38 years old, had a ridiculous series at Polar Park last month. Here is Cameron Meisner from the left side. He squares to bunt. He gets it down third base side. It's fielded by Swede. He picks it up, throws to first, and it's not in time. It looked as though Romy Gonzalez may have taken his foot off the bag a bit too quick there. I don't know if he just assumed that Meisner was going to beat it out anyway, but it's a bunt single for Meisner. At Lehigh Valley with two on and one down.
4: I think that Sweet also thought he had more time than he did. Meisner really got down the line.
3: Cameron Meisner, one of the few iron picks that is actually swinging well right now. Here's Keaton Anthony, right-handed hitter. First pitch is a front-door cutter that clips the inside edge for a strike. Final homestand of the year for these Iron Pigs. They're 29-33 in the second half. They do have a winning record here at home, as Sweet's 0-1 offering is taken low. A slider gets skipped in. Iron Pigs are 36-33 here at Coca-Cola Park, 16-14 at home in the second half. Blue Sox did split a six-game series here in June. The 1-1 is taken high. That was the final series of the first half. Blue Sox are 7-5 against the Iron Pigs this year. Here's the 2-1 offering. It swung on, it sliced foul off to the right. Yeah, the count now 2-2 on Keith Anthony, who is hitting .275 with 9 home runs in 67 games. Had a solid week against Scranton. It was 7-4-20. Meisner at first. Gonzalez, the first baseman, playing behind him. He's almost halfway between first and second. And it's Sweet's 2-2. It is swung on, it rolled foul third base side. Gabriel Rincones Jr. is on deck. Otto Kemp, the runner at second base. Franklin Arias, the second baseman, a few steps away from the bag. A big gap in left center as the pitch is taken low and away as Anthony does not chase the slider and the count is full. A bullpen game for the WooSox. WooSox this year in bullpen games are 21-12. The payoff pitch is taken for a called third strike on the inside corner. A cutter from Sweets for the second down here in the first inning. Top of the hour, let's pause for station ID on the Worcester Red Sox Radio Network.
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3: Two on with two down in the bottom of the first. WooSox leading 1-0, and here is Rincones from the left side. First pitch from Sweet grabs the inside edge for a strike. A fastball at 90 miles an hour. Sweet, certainly not overpowering. A lot of four-seamers, cutters, and sliders. As he kicks and fires, and Rincones waves and misses, goes to a changeup that time, out about front, and it's 0-2.
4: That's the old Bugs Bunny change right there. Rincones came unglued with the ball about halfway home.
3: That looked like an on-help Astarno changeup from Devin Sweet. Comes set at the letters in the 0-2. There's another changeup, a check swing from Rincones. He didn't offer at it, and it's 1-2.
4: I like that pick selection, that execution. Why not go back to it? And Sweet missing below the zone, starting it looking like a hittable pitch to give Rincones at least a notion.
3: Sweet turned 30 years old on Sunday. His pitch is swung on and popped up foul down the left field line. It's slicing out of play. In fact, the WooSox had two guys turn 30 on Sunday, Sweet and Romy Gonzalez. Runner Runners lead off first and second. This will be the 24th pitch of the inning for Sweets. And it's swung on and hit on the ground to second base. Backhanded by Arias. He flips to second for the force out of Meisner.

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4: On to the second inning here at Coca-Cola Park. Blue Sox have a 1-0 lead over the Iron Pigs as Mikey Romero climbs into the left-hand batter's box against the veteran right-hander Casey Lawrence, whose first pitch is a called strike. A backdoor cutter to Romero, who comes in hitting 242 with 12 home runs and 60 runs batted in. That's now tops on the team. As the pitch is dribbled foul, first base side over by the on-deck circle. And it's nothing in two. Romero was 8 for 12 in Buffalo last week. Had a pair of doubles. As the 0-2 from Lawrence is swung on and looped up the middle. It'll drop in for a base hit for Mikey Romero. Got it off the end of the bat, a changeup low and away, and Mikey Romero with a leadoff knock to start the second.
5: You know, this late season charge, Jim, hopefully he can keep it up, but his numbers are going to be much more representative of the way he's looked on the field this year, right?
4: He's now hit safely in four straight. All that loud contact the first couple of months, balls weren't dropping, but they're falling in now as Christian Campbell bats from the right side. And the first pitch is cued foul off the end of his bat, rolling towards Alan Castro in the on-deck circle. Christian Campbell has that batting average at 258 in 108 games. 8 home runs and 51 RBIs. From the stretch, Lawrence with the 0-1. And it misses low and away. Christian Campbell against the Bisons last week. 7 for 14, had a massive home run on Saturday night as part of the eighth inning comeback. A two-run go-ahead shot. The 1-1. It is swung on and grounded left side. Moving to his left is Kemp, the third baseman. Zips it to second for one, and the throw to first is not in time. So they do get the lead runner, Mikey Romero, at second base. Barely. Mikey, I think, is joking with some of the Iron Pigs. He just... the motion, he put both hands next to his ears as if to say, let's challenge that. Obviously, you can't do that here. And there's one out in the second.
5: Yeah, the encouraging thing about Campbell, too, Jim, is that we're seeing hard contact now to all three fields. He had a couple ringing singles the other day at Buffalo as well over the weekend.
4: One out, one on for Alan Castro from the left side. First pitch is a breaking ball that misses up and away for ball one.
5: It tells you his timing right now is pretty good. He's seeing it well.
4: Had two RBIs on Sunday, three hits, and was on base a total of four times. He's at first, held on by Anthony as the pitch is outside from Lawrence. Two balls and no strikes. Alan Castro hitting 240, nine homers, 58 runs batted in, playing in his 109th game. Here's the pitch. Yeah, Castro takes the ball wide from Lawrence. Castro didn't do much on

0: offensively last week in Buffalo. Only had two hits, but boy, he made a big impact defensively in both corner outfield spots, making some great catches and some critical moments in both left and right. As the 3-0 misses high and away for ball four, so he works a one-out base on balls presented by Big Blue Bug Solutions, the official pest control of the Worcester Red Sox. And that puts runners at first and second for Tomas Nido. Looks like the Woo Sox do have bullpen activity after Devin Sweets.
1: Seth Martinez up and throwing.
0: First pitch to Nido is a breaking ball that catches the outside edge for a strike. Nido playing in his fifth game after he signed 2 weeks ago. Nido so far is 3 for his first 17. The 0-1 is swung on and fouled straight back to the screen. And it's nothing in two. Been splitting the catching duties with Nate Baez. Still no Jason DeLay, although it appears as though there's a decent chance we've seen the last of Jason DeLay this year. The 0-2 pitch is waved at and missed as Nido chases a sweeper down and away. And he becomes the second strikeout victim of the night for Lawrence. That brings up Sung Chae Chang with two on and two down in the second. Woo Sox leading 1-0. And the first pitch is taken for a called strike on the inside corner. A cutter from Casey Lawrence. He went 38 years old. Certainly long in the tooth. He's never been an overpowering guy, even 6 years ago with the Bisons. The 0-1. Is swung on and bounced right back to Lawrence. He snares it on one hop, underhand flip to first, in time to get Chang. And the inning is over. No runs, a hit, and two left for the Woo Sox here in the second. And after an inning and a half here in Allentown, it's the Woo Sox 1, and the Iron makes nothing here on the Worcester Red Sox Radio Network.
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0: Home half of the second inning here at Coca-Cola Park in Allentown, Pennsylvania. Woo Sox have a 1-0 lead over the Iron Pigs. Woo Sox baseball is presented by Convenience MD Urgent Care. Major League care for your minor league injuries. Seth Martinez comes on, replacing Devin Sweet, who struck out 2, walked 1, gave up a bunt single, but was able to strand 2 in that first inning. And here is Martinez making his 40th appearance, facing Colby Thomas, right-handed hitter in the first pitch. Is inside with a sinker, ball 1. Martinez has made 10 starts. 5.40 ERA. The pitch is swung on and foul back in our direction. Alex Jensen just beneath us up here in the club level. You know, the good news is that you had your right hand in front of your laptop. I mean, you learned your lesson from Cooper Boardman in Des Moines last year. Coop's laptop was shattered by a foul ball.
1: Password foul ball, if I remember correctly.
0: Just about to ask you if that was a Woosock or an Iowa.
1: It was a Woosock, and here's the kick, Jim, as Tomasino goes to the mound, gives us a chance to expand on this story. That was a Wednesday day game in Des Moines. The Iowa State Fair was happening that week. Our plan was to do the game, go to the Iowa State Fair. Well, Coop had to take a little detour, get in an Uber, go to an Apple store, buy a new laptop in between.
0: Bet he didn't think he'd have to put that expense on his credit card that week as the 1-1 grabs the outside corner for a strike, and it's 1-2 on Thomas. We miss our dear friend Cooper Board, but the pitch is a breaking ball caught on and missed. Boy, he got him to chase there. That was the sweeper well off the plate. In fact, that was in the left-hand batter's box. And Thomas went fishing, and he's the first out of the second. And
1: Colby Thomas right now, Jim, just has the look of a guy who's searching for something. He has really struggled since coming over to the Phillies. Had a bad heat. Had a notion of fastball that ran off the inside and then chased one outside.
0: Here's Carter Kieboom, right-hand batter, takes a sinker that dots the outside black for strike one. Thomas is now one for his last 15. A lot of that on this Lehigh Valley team as the 0-1 is a sinker that misses inside. Seth Martinez, you missed it, was our pregame guest. Part two of our conversation from Sunday. The 1-1 is swung on and popped up foul first base side. And I found it very interesting that when asked how he felt his season has gone, that he said it's been a frustrating year, which is something that he has shared with you as well.
1: Specifically with the fastball velocity.
0: Here's the 1-2. And it's a fastball lined into right field. Coming on is Castro. He'll dive. It's off his glove, and it trickles by him. Kieboom is around first. And he trots into second base. That'll go down as a double. Castro made a diving bid for it, moving to his left. And got a piece of it. Didn't roll all that far away from him. If it rolled all the way by him, you're talking at least a triple, if not an inside the Parker. But instead, it's a double for Kieboom.
1: Pretty good piece of hitting by Kieboom. Got a pitch up in the zone, just went with it. Castro almost made a fantastic play. Like you said, Jim, he's lucky he got the fingertips of his glove on it because that could have been real trouble.
0: So a man in scoring position in the first pitch to Dylan Moore swung on and popped up foul first base side, and this will fade into the seats. But despite his thoughts on his season, the diminished velocity, he's still been a valuable member of this team for what he does in terms of starting games as a reliever. As we said, this is now 40 appearances. The 0-1 is fouled back in our direction again, just beneath us to our right. That sounds like a fan made a great catch. That indeed was the case. But back to Martinez. I think the great sign of any player is the 0-2 is taken outside, a sweeper that just missed for ball one. It is when you talk to his teammates, and when you talk to Seth Martinez's teammates, they speak glowingly of him as the 1-2 is low and away. Two balls and two strikes.
1: If your teammates like you or don't like you, that tells me everything I need to know, right? I love it too, Jim, that the Red Sox rewarded him with some big league time this year.
0: Set beneath the belt, and the right-hander kicks and delivers, and Moore swings and misses, and he's down by way of the K. Well, the fastball worked that time, even at 89 miles an hour. Moore fans, two down here in the second.
1: You know, Seth Martinez's impact goes so far beyond what you see when you open up the Woosock stats, and I think that's exactly what went through the mind of Craig Breslow and company, or part of it anyway, when they brought him up to the big leagues for one day.
0: Two down for Paul McIntosh. Right-hand batting catcher will take a sweeper low and away. Nito, the catcher, came out of his crouch. had a notion to throw back to second, but Keboom back in standing. Two down, bottom two. Woo Sox lead the Iron Pigs 1-0. McIntosh, the nine-hitter, one for his last 12. Oh, his count-out had missed.
1: That was nasty.
0: That was a sinker diving down and in on McIntosh. And as we've seen, even at 88, 89, the way that he could cut the ball, move the ball, he could still be very effective. As the 1-1 is another beautiful sinker riding in on his hands that's cut on and missed, and now it's 1-2.
1: No reason not to go right back to it. Martinez has the type of command that you trust him to be able to get it off the plate. Make a mistake to this guy, as we saw in June, Jim, he can hit it a mile.
0: There's a big gap in left center right now for McIntosh. Campbell, the left fielder, playing about 50 feet off the left field line. The 1-2. Is a sweeper taken outside. McIntosh lays off this pitch, and it's 2-2.
1: Yeah, they're going to go back in right here with the sinker.
0: First baseman Gonzalez way off the first base line. Darius shaded up the middle, the second baseman. Two balls and two strikes, and the pitch is taken for a called third strike at the top of the zone. Went back inside with a four-seamer at 90 miles an hour. McIntosh is down looking. And Seth Martinez works around the one-out double to Keboom and winds up striking out the side in a scoreless second inning. To the third we go at Coca-Cola Park with the Woo Sox on top 1-0 here in the Worcester Red Sox Radio Network.
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0: Top of the order as we go to the third inning here at Coca-Cola Park, with the Woo Sox leading the Iron Pigs 1-0. It's Ward, Arias, and Siegler against Casey Lawrence. And for the play-by-play, here's Alex Jensen.
1: Ward began the game with a triple, and the first pitch of the third inning is taken for a strike after Ward showed bunt. And he takes a breaking ball in the inside corner, 0-1. Ward, Arias, and Siegler, they're in on the grass at the corners, the Iron Pigs infield. Braden Ward is 7 for his last 20. And the 0-1 pitch is swung on and missed out in front of a changeup. And the count 0-2. Since Ward's triple, Lawrence has allowed just one hit. He was really hit around by Scranton in his last start a week ago tomorrow, last Wednesday. Allowed 12 hits in 4 1/3. Here's the 0-2 pitch, and Braden Ward takes a fastball high. One ball and two strikes. Just about twilight here in Allentown. Lights beginning to take effect. It's really starting to feel like fall. Here's the 1-2 pitch, and Ward swings at the bouncing ball slowly to second base. Cairo charges, scoops, and throws to first. And Ward is retired. A little check swing there. Some indecision on the part of Braden Ward. But he's out number one, and that'll bring Franklin Arias to the plate. Red Sox are taking on the Angels at Fenway. Sox are looking for their sixth consecutive win. Right now they trail 1-0 as Arias digs in. First pitch from Lawrence is taken a cutter outside for ball one. Challenge, though, coming from Paul McIntosh. First challenge issued by either team. So this can be really close. And ABS has it outside. So Lehigh Valley down to one challenge remaining. And the count 1-0 to Franklin Arias. Lawrence works from the windup. And the 1-0 pitch. Arias takes a strike on the outside corner. Sinker at 89. And the count 1-1. You don't often see pitchers that go from the PCL to the International League. Here comes the 1-1 now. Arias swings and fouls it back over the screen. Got a cutter. 1-2. You don't often see pitchers that come to the International League. It's a small sample size, but in 23 starts in the PCL, Lawrence posted a far better ERA than his four starts here on the East Coast. Now, Tacoma is one of the more pitcher-friendly ballparks in the Coast League, but still, you've got to go to Reno and Vegas and Albuquerque, Salt Lake. Here's the 1-2 pitch, taken high and tight, a fastball, two balls and two strikes.
0: He's always been a guy that's known how to pitch, and like we said earlier, he's never been a hard thrower, but he can spot it very well.
1: Here's the 2-2 pitch. Arias swings and pops it up. Shallow right field, going out the second baseman, Cairo. Rincones is coming on. He's there from right field. He makes the catch. Two away here in the third. And Anthony Siegler will bat with the bases empty in a 1-0 Woo Sox lead. 65 big league games for Lawrence. And three separate stints with the Mariners. Here's Siegler. Flew out to deep left field in his first at bat. First pitch. Backdoor breaking ball taken for a strike. The sweeper. And the count 0-1.
0: I think there's something to the fact that this guy is as old as he is. And the fact that he leads minor league baseball in innings.
1: 0-1 pitch. Swung on and missed. Tied him up inside with a cutter. 0-2.
0: I think it's a two-part thing. One, the Iron Pigs that the Phillies in turn, and even the Mariners look at it and go, okay, we need someone to throw innings, right? That's first and foremost. But I got to think there's something to the rationale of him being on the older side, knowing how to pitch and take care of his body and prepare himself day in and day out.
1: 0-2 pitch. Siegler takes on the inside corner, ring him up, strike three, Caldwell. He looks like 28 in the third inning. He retires the Woo Sox in order. 1-2-3. He sat down five in a row. We're through 2.5. Here in Allentown, Woo Sox have a 1-0 lead on the Worcester Red Sox Radio Network.
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1: Bottom of the third from Coca-Cola Park. Woo Sox have a 1-0 lead over the Iron Pigs. And Christian Cairo leads off against Seth Martinez. Top of this Lehigh Valley lineup. Cairo struck out swinging against Devin Sweet in the first inning. And Martinez out of the windup. His first pitch is a check swing and a called strike on the inside. And the count 0-1. Cairo, Otto Kemp, and Cameron Meisner for Lehigh Valley. Here's the 0-1 pitch. And Cairo, a right-handed hitter, takes inside. One ball and one strike. As Jim told you, the Iron Pigs have been scuffling. They've lost 8 of their last 9 and 11 of their last 14. 1-1. Swung on and hit in the air to right center field. A long run for Castro and Ward. It'll be Castro toward the gap from right field. He's there to make the catch. And Cairo is out number one. Over their last 14 games, the Iron Pigs are last in batting average, last in runs, last in on base, last in slug, and of course last in OPS. But during that time, they're averaging just a shade over 2.5 runs a game. That's just not going to get it done. Otto Kemp digs in. Martinez throws, and Kemp takes a sweeper inside for ball one.
0: I think this is a tremendous opportunity for the Blue Sox to do some serious damage this week.
1: 1-0 pitch. Kemp takes outside. Two balls and no strikes.
0: I mean, let's face it, Alex. If the Blue Sox want to be playing postseason baseball, they at the very least need to take 4 out of 6. Mm-hmm. The very least.
1: 2-0 pitch. That's a cutter taken for a strike at the top of the zone. 2-1.
0: And with the way this team has gone the last few weeks, I'm talking to the Iron Pigs. Boy, if you're the Blue Sox, you're shooting for 5 out of 6.
1: 2-1 pitch. Swung on, hit in the air to left field. Hit pretty well. Campbell is going back. Campbell is nearing the wall and running parallel with the wall on the warning track. He makes the catch. Otto Kemp gives it a ride, but Campbell tracks it down out there, angled toward left center. There's a little kind of nook in the wall out there where about a 6-foot-high wall turns to an 8-foot-high wall and angles away from home plate surrounding the bullpen, and Campbell found himself in that little cranny and made a nice catch navigating the angles of the wall here at Coca-Cola Park.
0: He also slipped a couple times on the track.
1: Here's Cameron Meisner now taking outside for ball one.
0: And you mentioned it's twilight right now, and I think he may have lost that in the sky as well. There's a lot going on there. Nice job of concentration by Christian Campbell.
1: 1-0 to Meisner. There's a strike on the outside corner. One ball and one strike. 1-0 Woo Sox here in the third. Two outs and the base is empty for Meisner. A bunt single in the first inning. Left-handed stick. The pitch. Backdoor sweeper taken outside. To your point as well, to amplify that point, Woo Sox also caught Buffalo at a good time because the Bisons were not playing well going into last week, and Woo Sox were able to take advantage.
0: That was a Buffalo team.
1: 2-1 cut on and miss. Two balls and two strikes.
0: That going into that series, it dropped 7 of its last 11 games. So the Blue Sox took care of business. And obviously, it's a hard thing to do on the road. Anytime you go on the road, it's a hard thing to do to win. But against a team like this, Blue Sox have to be a little greedy.
1: 2-2 pitch. Meisner takes down and in. Three balls and two strikes. Keaton Anthony is waiting on deck. Martinez struck out the side, pitching around a one-out double in the second. And now his 3-2 to Meisner is taken a little bit outside, tried to backdoor the sweeper. A challenge, though, coming from Tomas Nido. He's not going to win this challenge. Just looked like it was well down and away, according to Pitch Tracks, and it was, according to ABS. So it's a two-out walk to Cameron Meisner, and the Woo Sox lose their first challenge. Each team with one challenge remaining now. And here's the dangerous Keaton Anthony. Blue Sox lead 1-0 in the third. Anthony, a right-handed hitter. The pitch to him is taken for a strike. A front door sweeper. 0-1. Anthony is hitting 5 straight. He's reached base in 18 straight. Missed the first few months of the season with a foot injury that he sustained in spring training. Needed surgery on that left foot. Here's the 0-1 from Seth Martinez. Anthony swings and bounces it foul third base side off the netting in front of the Lehigh Valley dugout. 0-2. Big gap in left center. This guy uses the opposite field as a right-handed hitter very well. been among the Phillies' top 30 prospects for the last couple of seasons. Now the 0-2 from Seth. And that's taken on the outside corner. Strike three called. Backdoor to sinker. And paints the edge as Anthony strikes out looking for the second time tonight. No runs, no hits. A man left in the bottom of the third. 1-0 Woo Sox as we go to the fourth on the Worcester Red Sox Radio Network.
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1: Top of the fourth inning from Allentown, Pennsylvania. The Woo Sox lead Lehigh Valley 1-0. Romy Gonzalez will lead off against Casey Lawrence. Woo Sox baseball is brought to you by the AC Hotels. It's everything you need. 4-5-6 against this right-hander who's thrown 45 pitches, and his first pitch of the fourth is taken for a strike on the outside corner. 0-1 to Romy, who struck out swinging in the first. This guy has been on quite a tear. Here's the 0-1 pitch, taken low. A sinker, 1-1. Romy, during his 8-game hitting streak, is 16-32. Right-handed hitter, slightly open stance. And the 1-1 delivery, taken outside, a fastball, 2-1. Since August 8th, a stretch of 17 games, he's driven in 20. Playing like a guy that wants to get back to the big leagues as soon as he possibly can. 2-1 pitch, swung on and tapped foul at the plate. A changeup from Lawrence, 2 balls and 2 strikes. 4 multi-hit games. That's 4 multi-hit games in his last 5 contests for Romy Gonzalez. 3 hits on Sunday in Buffalo. 2 balls and 2 strikes. Romy leading off the fourth. Woo Sox lead it 1-0. And the pitch from Lawrence, taken a little bit high. Romy was 2 steps toward the dugout. He says, okay, no problem. Ball 3. No argument from Paul McIntosh. It was high. And the count 3-2. Lawrence out of the windup, kicks and fires. And Romy pops it up on the right side, slicing out a play. Odd to see Romy so late on a fastball from Lawrence, because he has been on the money since returning to AAA. 3-2. He is outside. Ball 4. Good at bat by Romy Gonzalez. And he reaches base for the 15th consecutive game. Second walk issued by Casey Lawrence. And a man aboard to start the fourth. And here comes Mikey Romero.
0: Boy, he's seeing it well right now, isn't he? The play coverage really stands out to me. And boy, this is a totally different guy than when we first saw him. Remember that quick rehab he had?
1: Yeah.
0: He just looked all out of whack. But boy, he's in a nice rhythm right now.
1: First pitch to Mikey Romero is taken for a strike at the knees on the inside. 0-1. Mikey has the last Woo Sox hit. That was a leadoff single in the second. 9 for his last 13. The 0-1 swung on and fouled back to the screen. Got a cutter in on his hands. And now it's 0-2. Run on, two hits for the Woo Sox. No runs, two hits for Lehigh Valley. Outfield deep and straight up. Short porch to right field here at Coca-Cola Park. It is 325 down the right field line. About an 18-foot high wall. 0-2. Mikey swings to a high drive deep to left center field. Cameron Meisner on the run. The left fielder back toward the wall, and it is off the top of the wall. Romy Gonzalez goes from first to third, and Mikey Romero is into second base with a double. Now 10 for his last 14. And the Woo Sox are in business here in the fourth inning. Runners on second and third, and nobody out. And here comes Christian Campbell.
0: That thing was a beautiful swing. I mean, going the other way like that for Mikey, 1-0-2 off the bat. This thing was awfully close to getting out of here. On a changeup low and away, that's great stuff.
1: That was a perfect pitch from Meisner, right on the edge. Great piece of hitting. And now the infield comes in for Campbell. And the first pitch to him is swung on and popped up into shallow right field. In and over toward the line comes Gabriel Rincones. He says he can't see it. Now he locates it. He makes the catch. Romy bluffs a tag from third, and he will hold. So Campbell flies out to shallow right. It's an unproductive out for the Woo Sox as the runners have to hold, and there's one away here in the fourth inning.
0: I don't think Campbell knew where that was either, because he hesitated coming out of the batter's box. He was looking up into the sky trying to figure out if that ball was going to land in the field of play, which it obviously did. And obviously way too shallow for Romy to think about coming home.
1: So now Alan Castro, who walked on four pitches in the second. Second and third, one out. 1-0 Woo Sox in the fourth. And the first pitch to Castro is taken on the outside corner. A backdoor cutter for strike one. Castro, this is the guy you want up against the Iron Pigs. He's batting 463 in 11 games against Lehigh Valley this year. Switch hitter batting from the left side. And the 0-1 on the way from Lawrence. Misses outside. Tried to backdoor a cutter. And the count 1-1. He has scuffled of late, though, Castro. Batting under 180 over his last 11 games. 1-1 pitch. Castro swings and misses out in front of a changeup. And the count 1-2. Woo Sox would love to cash in at least one here. Gonzalez at third. Romero at second. One out. Infield in. There's a gap in left center for Lehigh Valley. 1-2 to Alan Castro. Lawrence ready. The pitch. Taken low. Would not bite the changeup this time. Two balls and two strikes. Shortstop Dylan Moore is playing on the infield grass and up the middle. Right about where the cutout starts in front of second base. There's a lot of room on the left side of the infield for Castro to punch one that way if he gets the pitch to do so. Here's the 2-2 from Lawrence. And Castro takes outside. Another changeup, and it's 3-2. Tomas Nito is on deck for the Woo Sox. Three balls and two strikes. Open bag at first. Lawrence throws, and Castro takes outside. Ball four. Good at bat by Alan Castro as he walks for the second time. Another base on balls brought to you by Big Blue Bug Solutions. And now the Woo Sox have the bases loaded with one out. And here's Tomas Nito.
0: That's a really good at bat for Alan Castro. It sees three straight out of the zone. You could tell that Lawrence, the veteran that he is, was trying to get him to chase. But the kudos to Castro there. The 23-year-old going up against the 38-year-old and obviously is trying to exploit him, but Castro got the better of him.
1: Phil Condari, Lehigh Valley pitching coach, out for a visit. That's an at-bat. Castro seeing three straight changeups after swinging and missing at that 1-1 changeup, Jim. I think back in April, he would have chased one of those last three.
0: Oh, no doubt. And that is a sign of growth. And look, you mentioned the funk that he's been in. You think maybe there's some fatigue there. It's his 109th game. He's played more than that in the past, but an injury-riddled season last year. It's been a couple of years since he's played over 100 games, so that could be a factor.
1: Here's Tomas Nito now. Infield backs up, and the first pitch is swung on a broken bat. Slow roller to short. Charging Dylan Moore has it. Shovels to second for one, and the relay to first is in time. They turn it. So the Woo Sox had second and third with nobody out, but they fail to score as Casey Lawrence dances out of trouble in the top of the fourth inning. No runs, one hit. Woo Sox leave a pair. We go to the bottom of the fourth. Still 1-0 Worcester on the Worcester Red Sox Radio Network.
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1: On we go to the bottom of the fourth inning from Allentown, Pennsylvania. Woo Sox still have a 1-0 lead. And Iggy Suarez goes back to his bullpen in this bullpen game for the right-hander Patrick Halligan, 26-year-old. Out of Vienna, Virginia. And for the Woo Sox this season, he's making appearance number 8. Big right-hander will get Gabriel Rincones Jr. to start the bottom of the fourth. And his first pitch is a breaking ball that misses outside for ball one. It's Rincones, Thomas, and Keboom to face Halligan. Out of the stretch is 1-0. Swung on, foul back to the screen. The fastball, one ball and one strike. Third pitcher of the night is Halligan. Devin Sweet fired a scoreless first. Seth Martinez with 4 Ks over 2 scoreless innings. Here's the 1-1 pitch. That's taken outside, a splitter. And the count 2-1. Halligan, in his second stint with the Woo Sox, rejoined the club in mid-August after spending 3 days with Worcester in the beginning of July. 2-1, breaking ball in there for a strike, and the count 2-2.
0: Alex, it looks like the Woo Sox have Nathan Hickey at first base, replacing Roby Gonzalez.
1: Interesting. 2-2 pitch, swung on and lined on the right side, diving to his left. Chang has it on the outfield grass on one hop from his knee. He throws to Hickey at first for the out. Another fantastic play by Sung Che Chang on the infield. And pardon me, that is Franklin Arias playing at second base. A sparkling play by Arias.
0: That was outstanding stuff. I mean, regardless of who it is, Chang, Arias, the Blue Sox defense, particularly on the infield, has been tremendous the last few weeks.
1: So now Colby Thomas stands in, takes outside for ball one. That was such a good play. I thought it was Sung Che Chang.
0: I was about to say, you're so used to seeing him make those types of plays.
1: 1-0 to Thomas. Struck out swinging in the second. Halligan from the stretch delivers. And Thomas takes a strike on the inside, a slider. And the count 1-1. Now Franklin Arias can play. This kid is something special. One ball, one strike. The pitch is taken, a high strike with a slider. And now it's 1-2. One out, base is empty. 1-0 WooSox. And the 1-2 pitch is outside. 2 balls and 2 strikes. With Romy coming out of the game, I mean, you wonder what exactly is going on, especially this time of year with the Red Sox in the thick of the pennant race, and Romy swinging it well. There's a lot of options on the table. We've got time called here. I'm not sure what that was all about.
0: It'd be nice if the home plate umpire turned his mic on and let the fans know what was going on.
1: He kind of gave a shrugging motion to the WooSox dugout. Now the 2-2 to Colby Thomas. And it's taken upstairs, 3-2. There was a report yesterday on social media, so take that for what it's worth. Here's the 3-2 now from Halligan, and Thomas swings and wraps it foul on the ground outside of third. Count holds at 3-2. There was a report on social media that Andrew Monasterio had his bags packed and he was hugging, you know, some of his teammates in the parking lot. Now, that can mean a ton of different things, but of course, those online ran with it. And the main rumor is that Romy Gonzalez was headed back to the big league. Of course, he is still here. 3-2. Swung on and popped up. Right side, Nathan Hickey into foul ground, nearing the WooSox dugout on the warning track. He's there to make the catch. So Colby Thomas is out number two. His struggles continue. And Carter Kieboom will come to the plate with the WooSox leading 1-0.
0: Let's take a look at the Red Sox game. They trail 3-0 to the Angels, by the way, in the fourth inning. And looking to see if anybody's been taken out of the game, and it does not appear that that is the case. Red Sox do play the Angels tomorrow, series finale, and then they'll be off on Thursday.
1: Here's Kieboom, first pitch, swung on and missed, threw a fastball by him. 0-1. Tanner Houck pitched tonight for AA Portland. 20-pitch limit. Here's the 0-1 pitch, it's right down the middle with a fastball, 0-2. Walked two, uncorked a wild pitch, allowed a run in 2/3 of an inning. 0-2 to Kieboom. Two outs, base is empty. WooSox have a 1-0 lead. And the pitch from Halligan is a splitter that drops in for strike three called. So Patrick Halligan with an assist from not Sung Che Chang. Franklin Arias at second base navigates a 1-2-3, bottom of the fourth. We go to the fifth. From Coca-Cola Park, it's 1-0 WooSox on the Worcester Red Sox Radio Network.
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0: Sung Che Chang to lead things off as we go to the fifth inning here at Coca-Cola Park. Approaching the 8 o'clock hour in the Lehigh Valley. Blue Sox maintain a 1-0 lead. 9-1-2 due against the veteran right-hander Casey Lawrence, whose first pitch is swung on and fouled off down the left field line and into the seats. Blue Sox have a chance to gain a half game in the second half standings. First place, Rochester, idle tonight. They're hosting the Rail Riders, who are in second place. The 0-1 is swung on and skied high in the air to center field. Routine for Thomas. He's underneath it. He reaches up and makes the catch. Told you Rochester won the series opener yesterday. 3-1 was the final. One of two games taking place in the International League. The other was down in Durham, where they had history down at the DBAP. Nashville Sounds in Durham taking on the Bulls. As the first pitch to Braden Ward is line foul first base side. Our old friend, Rhode Island native Thomas Pannone, threw the fifth ever perfect game in International League history. So congratulations to Pannone. What a feat. Yesterday in Durham, he fell behind 3-0 on the last batter he faced as the pitch to Ward misses up and away. And he told reporters afterward that on the 3-0, he was just going to throw one right down the middle. He didn't care if the guy was going to hit it. He was not going to walk that last guy. As the pitch to Ward is swung on and grounded right side. Off the glove of Anthony, the first baseman. And it gets by Cairo, the second baseman. Ward dashing to second, and he's in there with a foot first line. You want to talk about a hustle double. This was the epitome of that. Getting by both the first and second baseman. The ball slowed up because it hit Anthony's glove. Then Cairo backing him up couldn't get there. And Braden Ward has his second extra base hit of the night.
1: You got to be kidding me, man. This guy is so much fun to watch. I mean, he's putting the ball in play when he's swinging it. I mean, nobody is thinking double on this play.
0: Ward with double number 17. And here is Franklin Arias as the first pitch is swung on and looped down the right field line, falling fast. And this will drop in for a base hit. Braden Ward is being waved around. There won't be a throw home. And Ward scores standing. Franklin Arias dumps one in down the right field line. It's his second RBI of the night, and the Woo Sox take a 2-0 lead here in the fifth.
1: The speed of Braden Ward making things happen here in the fifth inning. Not often do you say once it gets past the second baseman, it's a sure double. That's what that was, and then able to score a good read and an aggressive send by Iggy Suarez, wisely so on that bloop single.
0: Arias now has 29 RBIs in 33 games at this level as Anthony Siegler bats from the left side. He counts and misses on the first pitch cutter, and it's 0-1. But back to the ball hit by Ward. He just hooked a ground ball to the right side. Anthony, the first baseman, went diving to his right, deflected off his glove as the 0-1 is taken high by Siegler. And then Christian Cairo, the second baseman, moving to his left in anticipation, then had to stop. He went diving back to his right. He could not get it. Right fielder Rincones had to charge in, but by that time, Ward was halfway to second base. And now the 1-1 pitch to Siegler is swung on and fouled off left-hand side and out of play, and it's 1-2. So Franklin Arias has knocked in both runs for the Moose Sox tonight. Arias is now 12 for his last 23. This guy came in hitting over 400 in his last 13 games. Held on by Anthony at first. The 1-2 pitch. And Siegler fouls it straight back to the screen. Got a high fastball from Lawrence. But he's able to stay alive. Anyway, congratulations to Thomas Pannone. If of the five perfect games in International League history, three of them have been thrown by guys that have played for either the Paw Sox or the Woo Sox. 1-2, runner in motion. The pitch is low, and no throw to second base. Arias picks up a steal. It's only his second at this level. And Frank Lenari is doing a little bit of everything so far tonight.
1: I think that's the last piece where you maybe want to see him be a little bit more aggressive, push the limits, see what he can do on the base. He's got a good pitch to run on there.
0: He's in scoring position as the pitch to Siegler is taken up and away, so he's knocked in both runs. He made an outstanding diving play last inning at second base. And now he's got a stolen base, which is presented by Teddy Peanut Butter, the official peanut butter of the Worcester Red Sox. Arias, on the season between AA and AAA, now seven steals. Pitch to Siegler is laced on the left-hand side.
1: I think he's got a well-rounded enough game, obviously. I mean, we've seen him now for over a month. He doesn't need to do that to be an impact player.
0: His first AAA steal came on August 25th. Pitch to Siegler is lined in the left center field, and it's a base hit. And being held at third base is Arias. And so Anthony Siegler goes the other way. He's got his first knock of the night, and the Woo Sox with three straight hits now off Casey Lawrence. That'll bring Nathan Hickey to the plate for the first time. Did he replace Romy Gonzalez last inning? Haven't spotted Romy yet down in the first base dugout. That does not mean that he's not here. Could be sitting on the bench. Hard to tell. Most of the guys standing on the top step as the first pitch to Hickey drops in for a called strike. Nathan Hickey hitting .210. He's got seven home runs and 23 RBIs. Hickey was 4-for-12 last week in Buffalo. The 0-1 pitch. Hickey takes low and outside. Hickey made three straight starts to end that series. Had three hits on Friday, including a three-run bomb. One ball and one strike. Runners at the corners here in the fifth, and the pitch is swung on and foul tipped by Hickey. And the count now 1-2. Romy Gonzalez in two plate appearances, struck out and walked. Certainly hope it's not an injury concern. This guy's been the best hitter on the team for the last month. Blue Sox lead 2-0 as they bat here in the fifth. Here comes the 1-2. And Hickey takes high and tight. Two balls and two strikes. Elsewhere across the International League, Syracuse has a 1-0 lead in St. Paul. That game in the first inning. The 2-2 is taken for a called third strike. Hickey's going to challenge it, however. That was a changeup on the outside corner. Did Hickey end up not challenging it? He came awfully close to actually topping the tap of his helmet, but does not issue a challenge. Instead, it's strike three. Two down for Mikey Romero.
1: A little indecision. I think once you get the indecision, it's probably wisest to back off, but man, he would have been right by at least an inch. That was well off the outside.
0: That's four keys for Lawrence. Here's Romero, who's 2-for-2. Yeah, the first pitch is a cutter that catches the inside corner for strike one. Arias at third, and Siegler at first base. 2-0 Woo Sox lead. The pitch is cut on and missed. Mikey was late on this fastball up and away. He's down 0-2. Romero almost hit one out his last time. A long double into left center. He's also got a single tonight. Granted, time by the home plate umpire. Readjusts his batting gloves. The 0-2 is low and outside. He does not chase this changeup, and the count now 1-2. Indianapolis hosting Omaha this week. 1-2 is up and in. Siegler started and stopped at first base. Omaha has got a 6-0 lead over Indianapolis. That came in the bottom of the fifth at Victory Field. 2-2. Here's the pitch. Siegler runs it, swung on it, lined into right field and down for base hit. Arias will score. Siegler goes first to third. RBI knock for Mikey Romero. It's his third hit of the night, and the Woo Sox have opened up a 3-0 lead.
1: Well, Mikey is red hot. 3-for-3 tonight and 11 for his last 15. He's doing it to all parts of the field, too, Jim. I mean, the double he hit.